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10: For tonight, mostly clear, a low of 72. Tomorrow comes with a slight chance for showers and thunderstorms. Otherwise, mostly sunny and a little warmer with a high of 93. Showers and thunderstorms are likely tomorrow night, though, with a low of 68. On Thursday, more possible rain. It'll be mostly cloudy and quite a bit cooler with a high of just 81. And for Thursday night, partly cloudy, a low of 60.

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13: For tonight, mostly clear, a low of 72. Tomorrow comes with a slight chance for showers and thunderstorms. Otherwise, mostly sunny and a little warmer with a high of 93. Showers and thunderstorms are likely tomorrow night, though, with a low of 68. On Thursday, more possible rain. It'll be mostly cloudy and quite a bit cooler, with a high of just 81. And for Thursday night, partly cloudy, a low of 60.

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6: 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The 77-78 Green Wave boys basketball team will be recognized. 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

the devil bowed his head because he knew that he'd been beat. 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
9: For tonight, mostly clear, a low of 72. Tomorrow comes with a slight chance for showers and thunderstorms. Otherwise, mostly sunny and a little warmer with a high of 93. Showers and thunderstorms are likely tomorrow night, though, with a low of 68. On Thursday, more possible rain. It'll be mostly cloudy and quite a bit cooler, with a high of just 81. And for Thursday night, partly cloudy, a low of 60.

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7: For tonight, mostly clear, a low of 72. Tomorrow comes with a slight chance for showers and thunderstorms. Otherwise, mostly sunny and a little warmer with a high of 93. Showers and thunderstorms are likely tomorrow night, though, with a low of 68. On Thursday, more possible rain. It'll be mostly cloudy and quite a bit cooler with a high of just 81. And for Thursday night, partly cloudy, a low of 60.
8: He's a ranch hand in a pinch, man. Hotter than the red on a cattle brand. Cause she's a gold digger with a quick trigger. A cast iron skillet swinging lid flipper. Now he's a double wide on the county line. Sipping on a six pack of Lone Star Light. She did him dirty, took him to

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8: Wednesday will be sunny with a high near 93, but a slight chance of showers and thunderstorms arrives after 3 p.m. overnight. Showers become likely with possible thunderstorms. Thursday brings widespread showers, mainly before 1 p.m., with highs near 81. Skies clear Thursday night, dropping to a low around 59. For more, go to myradiolink.com.

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8: Wednesday will see sunny skies with a slight chance of showers and thunderstorms. After 3 p.m. the high will reach near 93, with winds shifting from south-southwest to west, gusting up to 18 miles per hour. Showers are likely overnight, possibly with thunderstorms, and rainfall amounts up to half an inch. Thursday brings showers mainly before 1 p.m. with a high near 81 and a low around 59 Thursday night. 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
8: Wednesday brings a slight chance of showers and thunderstorms between 3 and 5 p.m. Otherwise, mostly sunny skies with a high near 93. Winds shift to the northwest at 8 to 10 miles per hour. Wednesday night, storms become likely after 3 a.m., with rainfall amounts up to half an inch possible. Thursday, showers likely before 1 p.m., with a high near 81. For more, go to myradiolink.com.
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4: The Wednesday will see a slight chance of showers and thunderstorms between 1 and 4 in the afternoon, otherwise mostly sunny with a high near 92. Winds shift from southwest to northwest, gusting up to 20 miles per hour. Wednesday night, showers and thunderstorms likely, mainly before 2 in the morning, with a low around 69. Rain chances are 70%, with possible rainfall up to half an inch. Thursday, showers likely before 1 in the afternoon, then a chance of storms until 3. Mostly cloudy with a high near 79. Thursday night clears out with a low around 60. For more, go to myradiolink.com.
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8: A slight chance of showers and thunderstorms is possible Wednesday afternoon, though most areas stay sunny with a high near 92. Winds shift to the northwest, gusting up to 20 miles per hour. Overnight, showers and thunderstorms become likely, with rainfall amounts between a quarter and half an inch. Thursday brings a 70% chance of showers, mainly before 1 p.m., with a high near 79. Skies clear Thursday night, dropping to a low around 60. For more, go to myradiolink.com.
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6: A slight chance of showers and thunderstorms is possible Wednesday afternoon, with highs near 92. Overnight, showers and thunderstorms are likely, bringing up to half an inch of rain. Thursday remains cloudy with showers likely, highs near 79. Thursday night clears, with lows around 60. 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
9: Good Wednesday morning. I'm Jeff Daly. This is the morning edition of the Cromwell Ag Radio Network. It's brought to you by Rural King, America's farm and home store. Well, this morning our focus is on weather. Eric Snodgrass with Nutrien Ag Solutions, their chief atmospheric scientist, joins us. Lots and lots and lots of headlines are talking about this amazingly strong Super El Nino that is developing, and certainly it has reached a pinnacle, but has not yet peaked. It promises to provide challenges for farmers in both here in the U.S., but also in the Southern Hemisphere in Brazil. We'll break that down this morning, talk about what we can expect for the harvest and what that might mean for winter and even into spring planting. Eric Snodgrass is coming up. Row crop futures were mixed coming out of the long weekend. Wheat futures heading moderately higher, recovering some of the last week risk off losses. That after meetings between U.S. negotiators with Black Sea leaders Putin and Zelensky yielded no clear breakthrough towards slowing attacks or guaranteeing safe passage of grain exports. However, the envoy did call the talks encouraging, and wheat futures faded from daily highs, perhaps as traders remain cautious that negotiations will be ongoing. Corn and soybeans were mixed, with traders awaiting the next round of crop scores from the USDA. The harvest of the corn crop is at 5% done, and both crops, corn and soy, continue to mature. With regard to the market yesterday, December corn was down 3.25. March corn was down 3.25. November soybeans were up 6.5. January soybeans were up 7. December Chicago wheat was up 13 cents a bushel. Again, we're talking weather this morning with Eric Snodgrass of Nutrien Ag Solutions. He's next. Rural King brings you this edition of the Morning Edition on the Cromwell Ag Radio Network.
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6: Good morning. I'm Jeff Nally on the Cromwell Ag Radio Network. Well, we've turned the calendar to a new month, and I just thought it would be a good time to check in with our friend Eric Snodgrass at Nutrien Ag Solutions, their chief atmospheric scientist. Eric, I don't know if it's always this hot when we turn the calendar, but friend, we have had some amazing heat. And a whole lot of a lack of moisture. Is this quote-unquote normal, or is there such a thing as normal?
7: There's no such thing as normal. I mean, that, I'm glad you put that at the end of it, because what normal is the average of chaos. And so, yeah, we swing from one side to the other pretty easily. And, yeah, I mean, for most of July and August, you know, Texas, Oklahoma, Arkansas, Louisiana was so hot and so dry, they could not get moisture into that area. I mean, they were praying for a hurricane, Jeff. But speaking of hurricanes, we've not had a single one so far this year in the Atlantic. We've had five named systems. None of them got to hurricane status. And if we get all the way to the end of this summertime period, which ends on September 21, if we get there without a hurricane, that's like record setting, you know. Meanwhile, the East Pacific, of course, including Hawaii in that, has had a, you know, they're double their normal pace at accumulating cyclone energy out there. We just had a monster go by. So, yeah, the pattern's a bit out of whack, and that heat is an expanding. This new month of September has been very, very hot. We cooked all the way through the Farm Progress Show. Mm-hmm. And now, if you go out on your favorite social media post, what are you going to hear about? Everybody's talking about frost. And I'm telling you, don't buy any of that just yet. But it's just the way folks are thinking about 2026 is volatile.
6: Well, you know, we usually look at the end of the growing season toward more moderate temperatures that help the late corn crop. And they certainly help the late soybean crop. And then I'll throw my personal into it. We raise mums, thousands of them. And I count on the beginning of September, those last 3 weeks before delivery, of seeing temperatures calm down and the crop really come to fruition. But, man, the heat has just been amazing, and the moisture has been non-existent for lots of folks. Is this – you know, we hear El Nino. I'm curious, are we being impacted by El Nino yet? Or Eric, is this something else?
7: It's something else. It is the kind of fits and throws you tend to get before a big El Nino comes in. And what I mean by that is all summer long, if I could define summer 2026, it was a summer of no momentum, no flow out of the westerlies. So we tended to build big ridges. So we can even go back farther than that, Jeff. Think about last April, this past April.
6: Right.
7: Big ridge over the southeast didn't stop raining for the Midwest, Mid-South. Then we get in the middle of July. Hey, where did the ridge go? It's gone. It's no longer in the southwest or southeast. It's now sitting from Texas to Illinois. And then we're getting hot. We're getting dry. Then you get into August. The ridge slides all the way down into central Texas, and it floods out parts of Nebraska, Iowa, Illinois, Kentucky, Tennessee, and then definitely Indiana and Ohio. And now guess what? Ridge opened back up. Now, why do I keep saying ridge? Ridges are common when the atmosphere has no momentum, big, long-lasting ridges. And we're waiting for El Nino to kick the pattern in the pants and get the flow going again. And it typically likes to do that starting the second half of September, then through October, November, December, January, February, March. We just get full-on flow for the 6 months following the chaotic and slow and boring summer, which was 2026.
6: All right, so in my zip codes, mm-hmm. In Illinois, I was told, Matt Bennett said they were right on the edge of getting started. Some folks had broken fields open, but the harvest obviously is pending and will hit to high gear. Further south, closer to the Ohio River and then south of the Ohio River, they are running full bore, full tip boogie, corn and soybeans, pulling things out of the field, taking advantage of good weather. So is this nice, stable pattern that we've had of above normal temperatures and a lack of rain, is this the way the harvest is going to stay, Eric?
7: Unfortunately, no. If this El Nino does what typical El Ninos do, the later you go into September, and then once you get in October, and especially November, we tend to tighten everything up with much more frequent storm systems. I'm talking about rain, not just big thunderstorms, but rain, more bouts of cooler weather. It tends to turn it on a dime, and I think we may see the first of that starting, about 10 days from now. I think we're going to start to see repeated chances of cooler weather across the northern plains, Midwest, upper Midwest, and some of that will get down to the Mid-South as well. It's just, when is the moisture going to turn on? And I'm going to give you a number just to think about here. When you look at a typical, let's just call it Illinois harvest, right? So Matt said he's seen some guys go after it. Good. Go after it early, because a typical El Nino harvest tends to shrink the total number of windows by about 20%. So if you tend to have 40 good days to get in and get your fields all harvested in a normal year, you tend to see those number of days shrunk down about 32. Now, I'm not talking about consecutive days. I'm talking about total number of days where you can get in without any problems. So El Ninos tend to make a little bit wetter. Now, there's a benefit to that, Jeff. We're not likely going to go into a fall where there's just widespread drought. I mean, most of the time when you call me this time of year, what are we talking about? How low the Mississippi is, how long it's been since there's been rain, and is there any coming? And I'm like, nope, we're in for another dry one. That's not this year because of El Nino.
6: Interesting. Well, I did quite a bit of traveling, first to the Farm Progress Show and then south through the rest of Iowa, through Kansas and into Oklahoma. And boy, you don't have to know much about agronomy or livestock and to be able to tell the effects of drought. My goodness, I don't know that I've ever seen so many crops, especially in southern Kansas and Oklahoma, that are just burnt to a crisp.
7: Yeah, absolutely. I mean, yeah, last week when we were watching Tropical Storm Edward come through parts of Houston and then begin moving its way up toward Dallas, at that particular point, Dallas had gone 52 days without a drop of rain, and we were then watching, I don't remember how, I got to go back and look it up, but the number of consecutive days over 100 was beginning to really add up. And I'll be honest with you, Jeff, you said you're in Oklahoma. I had a grower 2 weeks ago reach out to me, and he just said, look, he just wanted to tell me, he's like, I'm done. I cannot farm here anymore. And it is just, the climate is just too inhospitable for what he was attempting to do. And he's like, I got to figure out where I'm going next, because I can't handle this anymore. And to be honest, Jeff, that was the kind of talk I heard a lot and read about. I didn't hear it, but I read about it when I read books about the Dust Bowl of the 1930s. It's just, it was too inhospitable to get the work done. So I get it. The southern plains have been beat on with this particular summer's lack of flow.
6: And to try to think of those folks wanting to rebuild the herd, you got to have grass.
7: Yeah.
6: You've got to have grass to be able for the cattle. I was just taken back at the challenge. So here we are now, early September prior to the 15th. Yeah. And it appears to be that the Midwest is kind of open and things are getting done. What will be our first sign that things are going to change? And I say that because our forecast this week, into Thursday, a rain event from Wednesday night into perhaps Friday morning, and then it's gone. I don't see temperatures necessarily taking a major break after that.
7: No, not for you just yet, but you got farther into pockets of the Midwest, upper Midwest, northern plains, and they're going to get some chilly temperatures. I mean, I got the Red River Valley of the North seeing their first lows in the low 40s, upper 30s coming in here pretty soon, and that's just a signal of the overall change that should start, you know, this time of year and dropping in some cooler weather. The big thing to watch out for, Jeff, is right now our storm track is way up in Canada. So you mentioned the chances of rain that are coming through. Well, that's on the tail end of a front that's going through like the Hudson Bay. When we start seeing those storm systems going through the Great Lakes, or we start seeing them going through Iowa, northern Illinois, Michigan, then we're on. Then things shift around. Then the flow has started to come from California. In fact, the first start, we start mentioning better rains in California. Look out, because the pattern's going to shift for us here in the Midwest in the following couple of weeks.
6: I'm asking this in front of the Department of Agriculture's numbers that will come in the WASD on Friday. Earlier this year, I asked you about the incidence of severe weather, and it wasn't double. But it was dang near double the incidence of severe weather and damage to crops. Did we level out through the season, or was this a season of especially high incidence of weather and crop damage?
7: Well, I'd say that all depends on who's asking and where they are. If you're in Illinois, we're at like 4.5 times. So we are record setting a number of tornadoes. We've had a lot of wind damage. In fact, I was just over in McLean County with my son yesterday. And I said, hey, look out at that field. He's like, what am I looking at? So you see all the corn's laying down? I said, that was from a wind event we had back in August. And, you know, looking across my home state, we've been just beat over the head with adverse weather. Two major flooding events, one in June, one in August, a whole lot of severe weather. New state record holder in terms of hail size up in Kankakee. So, yeah, a ton. But then you go to pockets of the plains, and they're like, we would gladly take your severe weather because it would bring rain. And it's just been where it is. It's been shoved farther to the east this year, and as a consequence of that, it's back to that phrase we like to use, the haves and have nots. Although in this case, I think I'd rather have not had the severe weather, and instead had a little bit more of a gentle season overall.
6: I understand. It makes me wonder as these numbers begin to come out, and it's probably going to take until January before we see a final that would tell us that if severe weather has been this dominant in so many areas, is it going to show up bigger in total production this year? Harvesting a corn crop that is flat, you know, you triple or quadruple your time of trying to get the crop out of the field. It's just impossible.
7: Yeah, and you're going to find some places are like that. What we didn't have this year, though, is even though there was quite a bit of wind and hail damage, and then, of course, a record number of tornadoes in parts of the Midwest, we didn't have the big event, you know, like the August 2020 derecho. We didn't have any massive, massive, you know, overarching event that took shape. It was a lot of smaller but more consistent events. And I often wonder how well those are accounted for when we get to those end of season numbers.
6: Yeah.
7: So, we'll have to wait and see.
6: All right. We're talking this morning with Eric Snodgrass, Chief Atmospheric Scientist with the Nutrien Ag Solutions. More with Eric coming next here on the Morning Edition on the Cromwell Ag Radio Network.
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6: Good morning and welcome back to the Morning Edition. Eric Snodgrass is with us of Nutrien Ag Solution. And Eric, thanks for being with us this morning. Okay, the press is beginning to show headlines now, the super monster, nasty, terrible, the most powerful El Nino ever. You told us that weeks ago. So the question is this thing getting bigger and nastier, or is just the rest of the world catching up to it? And if it is... is it showing an impact anywhere yet in major producing areas, say Brazil?
7: Yeah, the answer is yes to all three of your questions. And Brazil is certainly going to be feeling this. So we kind of talked about the U.S., tighter windows. What about Brazil? Well, typically with El Nino, especially strong ones, which, by the way, this one already is at the same strength as the 2015 Super El Nino was at its peak in December. And remember, it's only early September, so this one still has a much longer time period which to strengthen before we get to its peak later on this year. Well, anyways, Brazil tends to deal with these El Ninos with having very wet southern Brazilian springs and drier the closer you get to the Amazon. What's going to be most important to watch is that crop calendar, Jeff. Are we going to stay too wet across the south to get consistently wide open planting windows? That's kind of like us in the Midwest. We don't want overly wet Aprils and Mays. Well, they're going to have an overly wet, you know, October, November, which is their spring planting window. Then farther to the north, does the monsoon come in and fits and starts? Does it come in and bring some rain and may go out and aggressively plant only to find germination problems? And that could be the case, because one thing we do know about El Ninos is they tend to not deliver consistent rains throughout the Cerrado early. Now, later in the season, it doesn't matter, but early is when it really matters because it can upset that crop calendar, which not only affects beans, but really affects Sassafrina corn, which goes in second. So, Jeff, that's what I think is going to happen. Too dry to the north, really wet to the south. And you know the baffling part is Argentina. Argentina is usually wet in spring for El Ninos, and it's bone dry there right now. So we've got an interesting setup with this Super Nino or Godzilla, whatever you want to call it. It's a big one.
6: Here's what I didn't hear you say. That this is absolutely going to impact or have a detrimental impact on the soy planting in Brazil. It hasn't shown us all of its cards yet.
7: Right, it hasn't. I'd say the thing that I could be more definitive on is the thing we all kind of know, right? Interest rates are very high across Brazil right now, and there's been a lot of discussion about unlike the last 15 to 20 years where acreage has increased 3 to 4%, we think it's going to be relatively flat, or any new acreage that comes in is not going to be heavily invested in because of, you know, the way the ag economy is down there right now.
6: So
7: Jeff, what it's doing is it's poisoning the South to really, I think, give us a volatile market situation in the U.S.
6: Of course, if you're looking at total production, it's further to the north. It's the Mato Grosso. It's that region. That's the one we've got to watch closely. So for those who are counting on Brazilian weather to be the catalyst to a market rally, hold your hat yet. Maybe you don't want to completely go all in. So let's turn this back to the U.S. After the 15th, toward the end of September and into October, we start to see the effects of the El Nino in shorter harvesting windows, not shut off, but shorter harvesting windows and more precipitation.
7: That's right, yeah. And then we're going to start interacting with some cooler air soon. It's not coming in the next 10 to 12 days for you. It's going to get here across the upper Midwest sooner, but be prepared for a much more volatile fall-winter time period. And by the way, I mean, might as well say this, the fall time period getting into winter, you in the Mid-South, El Ninos tend to be, I'll just tell you, Jeff, you're not going to like it because they tend to be icy. They tend to be dramatic shifts in temperature. It tends to be a very, very wacky setup for the Mid-South when these happen. Whereas to the farther to the north, tends to be a bit more benign, a little milder. And then way far south, they tend to be cold and cloudy and miserable. So this is maybe one of those years where being a snowbird isn't the best thing because of the way El Ninos typically handle the whole southern tier of the United States.
6: So if you say ice, that means temperatures up, temperatures down, and yep, the path of low pressure cells as they cross will determine whether you get rain, snow, or ice. What about for your area, for central Illinois southern Illinois? Same story?
7: Similar story for southern Illinois. Where I am, we just tend to have wetter overall winters. We tend to be a bit milder, so therefore more of our precip comes as snow rather comes as rain more than snow. But when it does get cold here, it tends to be very punctuating. So we might string together a bunch of days in the upper 30s, lower 40s. I'm talking like January, where it should be much cooler than that. And then all of a sudden, we have a combination of events. Maybe it's a polar vortex weakening or a big cyclone coming out of Kansas, and it takes our temperatures down to minus 20 for 2 days. And then any snow we do get in the Midwest tends to be very short-lived. Maybe at most hangs around for 4 or 5 days and it's gone, because El Ninos tend to take Illinois winters and really pump a volatile temperature pattern into them. So nothing's reliable. That's the thing about El Nino winters.
6: You and I have been friends for a long time, Mr. Snodgrass. And I can tell you, the less you say polar vortex, the better I like it, okay?
7: I feel that same way about myself when I say those words. I'm like, I don't like myself when I have to talk about it.
6: I don't like heat index, and I don't like polar vortex. Somewhere in the middle there is just really good, certainly with me. So we can't say along the Ohio River more or less snow. We can say more precip and probably coming in multiple varied amounts.
7: Yeah, I would tell you this. Right now, if we're looking across the country and we see 75% drought coverage, so that includes the abnormally dry category, the smallest one. But if we have 75% drought coverage right now, we will probably drop that down to 30% by April. That's how much an El Nino can typically come in during a fall, winter, and early spring and change things up, which is going to be huge for next year, because we're not going to be talking about a lingering fall drought. You know, I've been saying that for the last decade, like, oh, it's spring, and all I'm talking about is how dry it was last fall and how that overwintered poorly. I don't think that's the case this year.
6: I think we're going to have a harder time, as you suggested, with a shortened planting window, or a shorter harvesting window getting the crop out and getting some fall tillage done. But it does sound like with that moisture coming, we'll start with a better soil profile and moisture there. Then it just depends on how long this El Nino lasts and what kind of shot we're going to have to get in the fields early or on time, or if we're going to be held up.
7: It is, and I'll just be honest with you. I looked at all the big El Ninos of the past and said, well, what happened the next year in spring? And the Mid-South tended to be wet for springs that follow El Ninos in winter. So we do need to be aware of the fact that our tighter harvest may also turn into a tighter planting as well.
6: Is that the same for Illinois?
7: It is, for the most part, in Illinois, although Illinois tends to be later in getting that moisture than it is down across parts of the Mid-South.
6: All right. Eric Snodgrass, thank you so much for your time this morning. We'll keep our eye on that big gorilla and see what it does provide. It does tell me that if for those folks that can get in the field and if the crop is ready, gosh, we're taking moisture out with this heat. Moisture has just been dropping rapidly. But it tells us, as Granddad would say, make hay while the sun shines before weather turns at you.
7: Yep, I agree.
6: All right, friend, thanks. I'm Jeff Talley with Eric Snodgrass here on the Cromwell Ag Radio Network.
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6: Good morning and welcome back to the Morning Edition. Your forecast today does call for a sunny sky and a high of 92, but there's a 30% chance for showers and thunderstorms this afternoon. Tonight, much better chance of rain, a 70% coverage with showers and thunderstorms. It'll happen mainly before 2 o'clock. Look for a cloudy sky with a low of 70. Tomorrow, more of the same. A cloudy sky, a 70% chance of rain, and tomorrow's high, 79. Clouds tomorrow night with a low near 60. Friday, mostly sunny and a high of 84.
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1: 601 WMCI News Time. A Mattoon School District employee has been placed on administrative leave following a social media comment that caused concern in the community. Mattoon Community Unit School District Number 2 says it became aware of the comment and placed the employee on leave Friday. The district says the comment and the employee's actions were inconsistent with the district's values, standards, and expectations. 2 people were arrested at the University of Illinois after reports of an armed person at a campus dorm prompted an Illini alert. Police were called to Boosfield Hall Monday night after 2 people entered the building, knocked on doors, and made vague threats about having guns. No firearms were found. One suspect, 20-year-old Devontae Trass of Urbana, faces preliminary charges, including making a terrorist threat and criminal trespass. The second suspect is a juvenile who also faces charges. Both had previously been issued no trespass notices by the university. Illinois Legislative Inspector General Mike McCluskey is leaving his job after backlash over the investigation into Representative Harry Benton. Benton resigned in July after an ethics investigation into alleged sexual harassment. During that investigation, McCluskey was found to have acted unprofessionally and reportedly unwilling to help Benton's female accusers. The Legislative Ethics Commission announced it will be taking applications for the vacancy through the end of October. 603 Sports is next.
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1: 604 WMCI Sports Time. The Cubs let another late lead slip away, falling to the Brewers 4-3 in 10 innings. Chicago led 3-1 entering the bottom of the ninth. Jackson Chirio's 2-run homer tied the game, and Milwaukee won it in the 10th. Cubs starter Matthew Boyd was excellent, holding Milwaukee to just 1 run through 7 innings before the bullpen gave up the tying and winning runs. The Cardinals' offense failed to show up in a 2-1 loss to the Giants as they slipped to 6 games out of the final National League wildcard spot. Rookie Quinn Matthews did his part, pitching 6 innings, allowing the 2 runs on 6 hits while striking out 4. Cards batters went 1-for-9 with runners in scoring position and left 10 men on base. That's usually not a good thing. The Pirates jumped on White Sox starter Sean Burke immediately, scoring 5 runs in the first inning en route to a 9-3 win. Burke lasted just an inning and a third, allowing a career-high 7 runs on 9 hits. Pittsburgh finished with 18 hits, with every starter getting at least 1. The Sox still have a 2-game lead in the American League Central. The forecast from the National Weather Service, slight chance of showers and thunderstorms today, otherwise mostly sunny with a high of 92. Rain and thunderstorms likely tonight. I like that word. Low of 68. Showers and possibly a thunderstorm tomorrow. Much more on the mild side. Tomorrow's high, just 80. 74 right now. on the web or on the air. 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

0: Radiothon, Terry from Charleston, Edward from Effingham, and Pam from Ashmore. Thank you all for getting us one step closer to a cure.
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1: In WMCI News Time, President Trump will take center stage both nights of the Republican National Committee's first ever midterm convention tonight and tomorrow in Dallas. Vice President J.D. Vance will also speak tomorrow. The two-day event at the American Airlines Center will also feature a number of Republican leaders and candidates, including Texas Attorney General Ken Paxton, Governor Greg Abbott, and members of Congress. Other speakers include Treasury Secretary Scott Bessent and several candidates running in competitive races. The convention will focus on issues including immigration, taxes, the economy, education, and the party's broader agenda ahead of the November midterms. Iran says it has captured a U.S. submarine drone in the Strait of Hormuz. The vessel was ID'd as a Dive LD, a 19-foot uncrewed submersible that can counteract mines and gather intelligence, among other missions. The Pentagon says the drone was surveying regional waters and had malfunctioned, adding it was not carrying any sensitive data or classified equipment. The Illinois Department of Natural Resources will accept sealed bids this fall for about 40 agricultural lease contracts for crop years 2027 to 2031. The DNR says the leases will promote ecologically sound agriculture practices to improve soil health, minimize soil erosion, improve water quality, and reduce chemical impacts to benefit wildlife populations and their habitats. IDNR sites with leases open for bid will be publicly announced on the state's bid-by procurement system. 6:32, sports is next, brought to you by Auto Truck and Farm Repair in Mattoon.
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1: 6:33, WMCI Sports Time. The Lakeland volleyball team stayed perfect on the season with a 3-2 win over Vincennes last night. The homestand continues as the Laker Invitational gets underway tomorrow. The Lady Lakers will face Indian Hills at 2 o'clock and Shawnee at 6:30. The NFL regular season kicks off with a Super Bowl 60 rematch tonight. The Seahawks raise their championship banner at home against the runner-up Patriots. Week 1 continues tomorrow when the Rams and 49ers square off down under in Australia. More than a dozen games are on the traditional Sunday slate, and an AFC West matchup wraps up opening week on Monday Night Football when the Broncos play the Chiefs. Kansas City will likely have quarterback Patrick Mahomes under center as he is preparing to make a remarkable comeback from a torn ACL. Head coach Andy Reid said yesterday that Mahomes, quote, will most likely start the season opener. The forecast from the National Weather Service, a slight chance of showers and thunderstorms this afternoon, otherwise mostly sunny with a high of 92. Rain and storms likely tonight with a low of 68, and still a chance of showers and possibly a thunderstorm tomorrow. It will be quite a bit cooler, too, with a high of 80. 74 right now. 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

0: 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Well, I have just the thing for you if you need a party like Jason Aldean. Tomorrow's Thursday. Friday is opening day at the 55th Arcola Broomcorn Festival. Let the festivities begin. The vendors will open at 10 o'clock Friday morning. Extreme Fun Zone for the kids, that starts at noon. Grand Marshal Reception at 3 o'clock. National Broom Sweeping Contest at 4. And the Beer Pavilion will be open at that same time and will feature live music starting at 8 o'clock. Lots of fun stuff to do on Saturday. You can check out the Miss Arcola Baby Pageant, the huge Broomcorn Parade at 3 o'clock. Arcola Has Talent, that will start at 6. On Sunday, there's a pedal pull at 11 a.m. as per tradition. Beer Pavilion opens at noon. And the Toby Keith Tribute American Ride, you don't want to miss that, by the way. It's really good. It's on the Oak Street stage at 2 o'clock, and it's a free show. You can get all the info at our fairs and festivals page at myradiolink.com. Slight chance of showers and thunderstorms this afternoon, otherwise mostly sunny and about 92. Rain and thunderstorms likely tonight. I like the sound of that. Low of 68. The rain part, don't need the thunderstorm, but we definitely need rain. Showers and possibly a thunderstorm tomorrow. Cooler, too, with a high of 80. And then it's going to gradually warm back up over Broomcorn weekend. Opening day looks good. Sunny at 83 and then sunny with a chance of pop-up showers over the weekend. High temps will climb back up to 85, 87, somewhere in that range. 74 right now at 647. 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
5: Good morning, I'm Jeff Nally. Here's a look at your morning farm news. The Iowa agriculture community and the nation's agriculture mourn the loss of an outstanding leader, Ray Gasser. He served as president of the Iowa Soybean Association and the American Soybean Association. In addition to his work to support strong farm policy and renewable fuel, Gasser was passionate about soil conservation and served in other groups, including Solutions from the Land and the North American Climate Smart Agriculture Alliance. In 2023 at Commodity Classic, I spoke with Ray about the conservation tillage practices he used on his own farmland.
6: Well, we've practiced it, for decades. You know, we've been no-till for about 35 years now. We've had cover crops since 2010, and the last 2 years, 100% of our 4,000 or 5,000 acres that we farm has been cover crops on it, and we've learned through NRCS at our farm in 2020 and 21. They came out and did soil health testing and training for the employees at NRCS at our farm, and we learned that not only are we protecting the soil, but we're also cleaning the water and sequestering the carbon, out there.
5: Noting weather extremes, Gasser saw the advantages of conservation conservation tillage practices.
6: We're also absorbing the moisture from those extreme rain events that we've been having. On our farm, at the time, had 30 years of no-till, 10 years of cover crops. It would absorb an inch of water in 2 or 3 seconds.
5: Gasser shared an example of his personal experience on land with and without conservation tillage practices.
6: Half a mile away, we had just started renting a property that with the same soil type that had a history of tillage. It took 7 or 8 minutes to absorb that 1 inch of water. The average around the country, soil can absorb an inch of water in about 28 minutes. So the practices that we've used have been not only good for our production and are able to sequester water, but sequestering carbon, you know, cleaning the water down the stream at the same time, and making us long-term, if you want to say sustainable, we're sustainable.
5: Gasser also noted the advantages of cover crops that they offered for his row crop systems.
6: You know, since we've been using cover crops, you know, and cereal rye is our main one, some triticale, and some mixes as we harvest. We harvest rye and triticale for our own seed, and we sell it to neighbors. And, you know, we're finding out that those roots really go deep, you know, and they really do help the porosity of the soil and the water holding capacity and allow the roots of our crops, our soybeans and corn that we grow, to grow deeper and be more viable.
5: Gasser also understood the need for farm tools, especially herbicides that allowed no-till and minimum-till planting practices. He wasn't interested in being forced back into conventional tillage for crops.
6: If we have to go back to tillage, we're going to lose all the benefits from no-till, from cover crops and those kind of things, because we're going to have to till again, and we're going to lose our ability to absorb that moisture in a short period of time. We're going to have more nutrients and soil going down the stream, and our long-term viability of our farm is going to be shortened by a lot. And what are our next generations going to do without the practices that we've implemented in the last 30 years or more?
5: Iowa's Ray Gasser. In other news, 5% of the nation's corn crop harvested by the end of last week, slightly ahead of last year. That according to the USDA's Ag Statistics Service Weekly Crop Progress Report. 96% of the corn crop in the Doe States, 76% dented, 25% of the crop mature. Soybeans were dropping leaves on 26% of acres. As for the corn crop in Illinois, 76% is dented, 68% in Indiana, 79% in Iowa, 88% in Kentucky. In Missouri, it's 92%, Nebraska and Ohio between 73 and 74%. The pace of dented corn running 4 points ahead of last year in the 5-year average. Soybeans dropping leaves on 24% of acres in Illinois, 5 points better than the average pace. Indiana's at 23%, Iowa at 6%. It's actually behind last year in the 5-year average by 4%. Kentucky's way ahead, 37% dropping leaves. The 5-year average is just 17%. I'm Jeff Daly.
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1: 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It's 74 at 7 o'clock. 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
1: 7 o'clock, WMCI News Time. The U.S. Marshals Service says 79 missing and endangered children were found during a month-long operation in Ohio. Operation Meridian, conducted through August, is being called the largest missing child operation in state history. The children ranged in age from 6 to 17, and investigators worked with federal, state, and local agencies to find them. Cases involve suspected trafficking, abuse, neglect, runaways, and other forms of endangerment. Some children were found outside Ohio, including as far away as Georgia. New York residents have made it clear the mayor is not welcome at this week's 9/11 remembrance ceremony. The controversy surrounds Mamdani's appointment of Ramsey Kasem as the city's chief legal counsel. Kasem previously represented a convicted Al-Qaeda member who was the brother-in-law of one of the terrorists who hijacked the plane that struck the Pentagon. A petition circulated by some 9/11 victims' families urging Mamdani to reconsider has drawn over 100,000 signatures. Reading scores in the United States are at their lowest point in a quarter century. Global exam results released yesterday show that students from Canada, Singapore, and parts of China outperformed American students on the Program for International Student Assessment. Students in the U.S. fell below the average score by more than 30 points. The scores released this year are also the lowest average levels of performance in all three subject areas across all countries that take the test, not just the U.S., since the test began in 2000. The Girl Scouts will launch two new cookies for next season, including one for dogs. The dog treat is called Patch Pals. It's described as a soft-baked, blueberry muffin-flavored treat. For humans, there will be a new allergy-friendly cookie called Sparkables. It's an oatmeal cookie with chocolate chips that avoids the major food allergens like peanuts, eggs, and milk. Both new treats will be available online only starting January 12th. 702 Sports is next, brought to you by Chris Termite and Pest Solutions.
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1: 703 WMCI Sports Time. The Michigan football team has made history for the wrong reason. The Wolverines dropped completely out of the top 25, falling from number 16 despite beating Western Michigan, 13-12 on a controversial second-chance Hail Mary. It was the first time since 2008 that a team ranked as high as 16th dropped completely from the poll after a win. Ohio State remains number one, followed by Georgia, Notre Dame, and Texas. Indiana moved up to number five. Oregon fell from second to sixth after narrowly beating Boise State. Miami is seventh, while LSU jumped from 11th to eighth after blasting Clemson 51-10. Mississippi is ninth, and Texas A&M rounds out the top 10. The newcomer is Virginia at number 25. The SEC is threatening to kick LSU out of the conference, and Lane Kiffin is at the center of the controversy. In an amended court filing, the SEC accuses LSU of allowing Kiffin to run the football program without meaningful oversight, particularly over his push to use players with NFL experience. SEC leaders will hold a special meeting tomorrow to consider terminating LSU's membership. It would take a two-thirds vote to expel the Tigers. The SEC says LSU has shown a serious lack of institutional control. 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A slight chance of showers and thunderstorms later today, otherwise mostly sunny with a high of 92. Rain and storms likely tonight with a low of 68, and a chance of showers and possibly a thunderstorm tomorrow. Quite a bit cooler, too, with a high of 80. 73 right now. 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

101.3 WMCI, Kenny Chesney, and Carry On. 73 right now, heading for a high of 92 today. That'll be it for the 90s for a few days, it appears. Oh, that's a shame. Slight chance of showers and thunderstorms today, too. Rain and thunderstorms likely tonight. Well, I'll believe it when I see it or hear it. Low of 68. Showers and possibly a thunderstorm tomorrow, and it will be cooler. High of 80. Pretty nice day on Friday, too. Sunny and 83 Friday.

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9: 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The Yard Patrol, brought to you by Harrelson Plumbing, Heating, and Air, making the rest of life less messy. 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
1: 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A Mattoon School District employee has been placed on administrative leave following a social media comment that caused concern in the community. The school district says it became aware of the comment and placed the employee on leave Friday. They say the comment and the employee's actions were inconsistent with the district's values, standards, and expectations. Two people were arrested at the University of Illinois after reports of an armed person at a campus dorm prompted an Illini alert. Police were called to Boosfield Hall late Monday night after two people entered the building, knocked on doors, and made vague threats about having guns. No firearms were found. One suspect, 20-year-old Devontae Trass of Urbana, faces preliminary charges including making a terrorist threat and criminal trespass. The second suspect is a juvenile who also faces charges. Both had previously been issued no trespass notices by the university. Illinois Legislative Inspector General Mike McCuskey is leaving his job after backlash over the investigation into Representative Harry Benton. Benton, as you might recall, resigned in July after an ethics investigation into alleged sexual harassment. During that investigation, McCuskey was found to have acted unprofessionally and was reportedly unwilling to help Benton's female accusers. Investigators say key braking systems did not deploy when an Amazon cargo jet overran a runway in Miami on Sunday, killing five people. The National Transportation Safety Board says the plane's wheel brakes were applied, but recorded data shows no indication that the speed brakes or thrust reversers deployed. The Boeing 767 struck two vehicles after leaving the runway. Five people were killed, five others were injured. Investigators say they'll interview the pilots and examine additional data before determining what caused the crash. 7:32, sports is next, brought to you by First Neighbor Bank.
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1: 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The Cubs let another late lead slip away, falling to the Brewers 4-3 in 10 innings. They led 3-1 entering the bottom of the ninth, but Jackson Churio drilled a two-run homer to tie the game, and Milwaukee won it in the 10th. Cubs starter Matthew Boyd was excellent, holding Milwaukee to one run through seven innings before the bullpen gave it away. The Cardinals' offense failed to show up in a 2-1 loss to the Giants as they slipped to six games out of the final National League wildcard spot. Rookie Quinn Matthews did his part, pitching six innings, allowing just the two runs on six hits while striking out four. Cards batters went 1-for-9 with runners in scoring position and left 10 men on base. That'll do it every time. The Pirates jumped on the White Sox starter Sean Burke immediately, scoring five runs in the first inning en route to a 9-3 win. Burke lasted just an inning and a third, allowing a career-high seven runs on nine hits. Pittsburgh finished with 18 hits, with every starter getting at least one. The Sox still have a two-game lead in the American League Central. 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There is a slight chance of showers and thunderstorms later today, otherwise mostly sunny, high of 92. Rain and storms likely tonight with a low of 68, and still a chance of showers and possibly a thunderstorm tomorrow. Quite a bit cooler, too. Darn. 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

0: 101.3 WMCI, Jordan Davis, and turn this truck around. 73 right now, heading for a high of around 92. Spotlight on the schools. Let's head to Oakland. Hello, Nate Pugh. How are you?
1: Good morning, Bob. We're doing fantastic.
0: I can see you haven't given up yet. I'm proud of you.
1: Hey, they're fun to watch. I got my Birds shirt on. I mean, they're fun to watch. Now, I can't stay up this past my bedtime. But
0: yeah, these West Coasters. But how do you beat the Dodgers and lose to the Giants?
1: Doesn't add up. That math isn't math.
0: Okay, let's move on. We got lots of exciting stuff to talk about. What has been and what's coming? Let's go backwards.
1: Yeah, we just recently had our first community copy of the year. And for those of you that don't know, the first Friday of every month, we do open up the campus. We meet in the high school student lounge, kind of talk about some things that are going on with the school. We usually have some student presenters, and we're more than happy to take you around and let you take a peek at Let's see exactly what's going on.
0: And free coffee.
1: Yeah, free coffee, too.
0: Oh, can't go wrong with that.
1: And this month, we did meet our newest Titans, which would be our kindergarten group. Mm-hmm. They came out and met our visitors, as well as one of our new teachers, Mrs. Alex Ferguson, brought them on down. And so our guests got to meet all of our newest Titans. And then we also took them over for a little sneak peek of the gym floor before we get it opened and going.
0: How's it looking?
1: Oh, looking good.
0: Yeah.
1: Looking real good.
0: Good deal.
1: So, yeah, with the kids and community, we're excited to get it opened up and get her used.
0: Okay. So, how soon?
1: Well, the PE's on it right now. We got some touching up to do, which will be done Monday the 14th. So then after that cures Tuesday the 15th, it's done.
0: Good to go. All right.
1: Yeah.
0: What else?
1: We just recently had to meet the Titans. We had 6 inches of rain that day and night, and we still got it going. I mean, it was fantastic. We had all the blow-ups.
0: Why don't we get it all at once?
1: Yeah, no. 6 inches at once, and I was dumbfounded when I saw it dry up. I said, where did it go?
0: Yeah.
1: But, hey, we needed it, I guess. But we were able to get the Meet the Titans event in. Great turnout, and I just want to thank our Boosters Club for organizing this event year after year.
0: Okay. What's the Titan Token competition?
1: Oh, this is something new this year. So, kids, I should have brought you one.
0: Oh, yeah.
1: Yeah. The Titan Token competition is a program that Mrs. Huffman started this year. We have little tokens made. They're orange tokens with a Titan head on them and then a little saying on the back. And then the classes that receive the most for doing things, for example, showing, demonstrating responsibility, service, leadership, kindness, and courtesy, they get tokens. And they collect them as a class throughout the week. And then the winners get something special every week. So, for example, week one, Mrs. Tillis's fourth grade won a popsicle party. And then here just recently, Mrs. Smith's second grade won a cookies and milk party. So,
0: well, it's too bad kids don't like cookies and milk and popsicles.
1: I hate it when they end up in my office.
0: It's a darn shame.
1: Yeah.
0: But very cool. This is an ongoing thing.
1: Yep. We're going to keep it going all year, and the kids are into it, and they have their little jars in the front. So not only are they demonstrating, you know, some of the behaviors that we want to enforce, but they're also doing it as a group. So it's really cool and
0: good to watch. Yeah, when you get everybody together, it's accountability and it's a team.
1: It is a team atmosphere. And so,
0: all right. Well, we've got tomorrow's the 10th, and you've got a blood drive.
1: Yep, and I'm signed up for 1:30. So if you are out and about, if you're out and about, please swing on by. We'd love to have you donate some blood with us at the student lounge. It is our student council blood drive. It will be from 1:30 to 5 o'clock, as Bub said, tomorrow.
0: Okay. Midterms already.
1: Yeah. We're eighth of the way through the school year. The midterms end this Friday. So we will be rolling into the second half of first quarter starting next Monday. And also this Friday, we are looking forward to having our 9/11 remembrance football game.
0: Okay.
1: We have a home game. And so, on top of our normal activities, we would like to offer free entry for veterans and active service members.
0: Okay.
1: Moreover, we're going to have a couple giant flags displayed, one during the national anthem. It sounds like we're working on getting the JFL and some volunteers to hold that. And then we're going to have another one displayed up with a big old piece of machinery up high.
0: So, okay.
1: Yep, that's going to be displayed throughout the game. And then also something really cool is the American Legion. They're trying to get enough participants and members to go to do a 21-gun salute prior to the game starting. So, yeah, that's going to be really cool.
0: That'll give you chills.
1: Yeah. And then just a friendly reminder for our parents, coming up on the 18th, Friday the 18th, we do have a school improvement day. which means the kids will be dismissed at 11:15 so our staff can participate in some professional development.
0: Okay. What's the Tri-County Swap Shop all
1: Yeah,
0: about?
1: How about that? Well, unfortunately, I don't think you and I will be participating in this, but it is an awesome event and a very good cause. So what it comes down to is the Student Council is hosting a dress donation and suits. So, yeah, we could be involved.
0: Okay.
1: I don't know.
0: I don't gussy up. I guess he's down.
1: Yeah, and my suit might not fit some of the kids because, you know, I've outgrown some of mine. But what it comes down to is, you know, it says right here, if you have outgrown your homecoming or prom dress or suit, which I'm sure I have, we're looking to pass it on to some of our current students.
0: Okay.
1: And so what that means is donations will be collected until Friday, this coming up Friday, mm-hmm. at the high school. And then items will be available for students on Saturday, September 19th. From 8 a.m. to 12 to come on through and take a peek.
0: Okay.
1: Yeah, grab yourself a dress or a suit.
0: Fantastic. That's a good deal.
1: Yeah. We do have our next community coffee, and that is going to be October 2nd from 9:30, starting at 9:30. And, Bub, I think you got to get yourself a substitute one of these days, and you and Renee are going to have to come on over.
0: Party on.
1: Yep.
0: Could you handle all that action?
1: Can you handle the kids?
0: That's a good point.
1: We're going to throw that right back at you.
0: Yeah.
1: homecoming week is right around the corner. I love it. We're getting into the good stuff. So starting on Wednesday, October 7th, is our traditional powder puff game. Leading into Thursday the 8th, we're going to have the parade and our annual bonfire.
0: Okay.
1: Friday will be the football game. And then moving on to Saturday, we'll be hosting the dance.
0: All right.
1: And then just a couple more announcements, more for the parents, because the kids, well, the kids will celebrate if they hear it.
0: Mm-hmm.
1: We will not have student attendance on Friday, the 10th of October, and that is due to an ROE, Regional Office of Education Institute.
0: 9th of October.
1: I'm sorry, the 9th of October. Okay. Yeah, Friday the 9th. Thank you, Bub.
0: No problem.
1: And then also Monday, that following Monday, we are off due to Columbus Day. And then right around the corner, next time I see you. On the 14th,
0: it'll be second
1: we will be starting quarter two. So the year is flying by, but that's what happens when you're having a good time.
0: Absolutely.
1: So
0: having fun doing it.
1: That's right.
0: Where can folks find the events about what's going on?
1: Yeah, please, always. Athletic events or all kinds of any events for the district can be found at www.oakland5.org/events.
0: All right, man. Good to see you as always.
1: My pleasure.
0: Keep up the great work.
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3: 802 WMCI News Time. President Trump will take center stage both nights of the Republican National Committee's first ever midterm convention, tonight and tomorrow in Dallas. Vice President J.D. Vance will also speak tomorrow. The two-day event will also feature a number of Republican leaders and candidates, including Texas Attorney General Ken Paxton, Governor Greg Abbott, and members of Congress, along with Treasury Secretary Scott Bessent. The convention will focus on issues including immigration, taxes, the economy, education, and the party's broader agenda ahead of the November midterm elections. Iran says it has captured a U.S. submarine drone in the Strait of Hormuz. The vessel, ID'd as a Dive LD, a 19-foot uncrewed submersible that can counteract mines and gather intelligence, among other missions. The Pentagon says the drone was surveying regional waters and had malfunctioned, adding it was not carrying any sensitive data or classified information, or classified equipment, I should say. The Illinois Department of Natural Resources will accept sealed bids this fall for about 40 agricultural lease contracts for crop years 2027 to 2031. The leases will promote ecologically sound agricultural practices to improve soil health, minimize soil erosion, improve water quality, and reduce chemical impacts to benefit wildlife populations and their habitats. IDNR sites with leases open for bid will be publicly announced on the state's bid-by procurement system. 803 Sports is next, brought to you by Weber Optics.
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3: 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The NFL regular season kicks off tonight with a Super Bowl 60 rematch. The Seahawks will raise their championship banner at home against the runner-up Patriots. Week one continues tomorrow when the Rams and 49ers go head-to-head down under in Australia. More than a dozen games are on the traditional Sunday slate, and an AFC West matchup wraps up opening week on Monday night when the Broncos play the Chiefs. And Kansas City will most likely have quarterback Patrick Mahomes under center as he's preparing for a quite remarkable comeback from a torn ACL. Head coach Andy Reid said yesterday that Mahomes will, quote, most likely start the season opener. The forecast from the National Weather Service, slight chance of showers and thunderstorms, otherwise mostly sunny today with a high of 92. Rain and thunderstorms likely tonight with a low of 68. Showers and possibly a thunderstorm tomorrow as we cool off. High of just 80. 74 right now. 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

101.3 WMCI, latest from Randy Hauser. That's Back in the Bottle, 75 right now. Slight chance of showers, possibly a thunderstorm. Otherwise, mostly sunny and 92 for a high today. The original Burger King birthday bunch is coming up next if you're celebrating a birthday or anniversary. Or know someone who is, 217-235-5MCI. That's 5.

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0: 823, the original Burger King birthday bunchers here at home. Have a happy to Shelley Stevens, Jacob Kimry, Brandon Yoakum, Rex Mose, John St. Clair from Brockton. Happy birthday to you. Justin Lamb, Josh Farmer, John Cummings, Lisa Renfro, Phyllis McCoy, Brian Gass, and Sharon Taylor. Happy birthday there, Ma. Jay and Pam Wright, happy anniversary. Number 26 today. Tom Wopat is 75. That's Luke Duke from the Dukes of Hazzard, also a very successful country singer, as was Bo Duke. Hunter Hayes is 35. To call Hunter a singer would be an understatement. He is proficient on 30 instruments. That's 30 more than me. Singer Haley Witter is 37. Singer Freddie Weller is 79. Remember the song Games People Play? Kelsey Asbill is 35. She played Monica Dutton on Yellowstone. Michael Bublé, the singer, 51. Henry Thomas Elliott from E.T., 55 today. Adam Sandler is 60. Charles Esten is 61. That's Deacon on Nashville. Actor Hugh Grant, 66. Angela Cartwright is 74. You remember her? She was Penny Robinson in the original Lost in Space. And Brigitte von Trapp in The Sound of Music. Dave Stewart from the band The Eurythmics is 74. Former quarterback, Redskins legend Joe Theismann, 77, and former Bull, B.J. Armstrong, 59 today.

Born on this date, songwriter Don Fremmer. He wrote Meet in the Middle for Diamond Rio, Mr. Mom and My Front Porch Looking In for Lone Star, and the Ronnie Millsap classic She Keeps the Home Fires Burning. Joey Feek of Joey and Rory fame. Doug Engel, lead singer of Iron Butterfly, and I Got a Da Vida, Honey. Otis Redding, born today, as was Neil Hamilton, Commissioner Gordon on TV's Batman. Colonel Harlan Sanders, also born today. Cubs legend Frank Chance. He was the first baseman alongside Joe Tinker and second baseman Johnny Evers. Remember the double play trio, Tinkers to Evers to Chance. Good manager, too. He led the Cubs to 4 National League pennants and 2 World Series titles. Cardinals legend Frankie Frisch, also born today. He also went on to manage the Cubs. Former Illini and Colts quarterback Jack Trudeau, 64 today. Happy birthday to him. Today is Emergency Services Day. It's also Boxed Wine Day, National Teddy Bear Day, When Pigs Fly Day. Yeah, when that happens. Sudoku Day. I've never learned how to play it. It's also Wiener Schnitzel Day, the thin, breaded, and fried veal cutlet. Classic dish from Vienna, Austria. And if you're not into Sudoku or Wieners, it's also Wonderful Weirdos Day. Got a few of them in your life? Maybe you're one of them. That's all right.

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1: 8:31 WMCI News Time. The U.S. Marshals Service says 79 missing and endangered children have been found during a month-long operation in Ohio. Operation Meridian, conducted through August, has been called the largest missing child operation in state history. The kids ranged in age from 6 to 17, and investigators worked with federal, state, and local agencies to find them. Cases involve suspected trafficking, abuse, neglect, runaways, and other forms of endangerment. Some children were found outside Ohio, including as far away as Georgia. New York City residents have made it clear the mayor is not welcome at this week's 9/11 remembrance ceremony. The controversy surrounds the mayor's appointment of Rozmi Kasem as the city's chief legal counsel. Kasem previously represented a convicted Al-Qaeda member who was the brother-in-law of one of the terrorists who hijacked the plane that struck the Pentagon. A petition circulated by some 9/11 victims' families urging Mamdani to reconsider has drawn over 100,000 signatures. Reading scores in the U.S. are at their lowest point in a quarter of a century. Global exam results released yesterday show that students from Canada, Singapore, and parts of China outperformed American students on the Program for International Student Assessment. Students in the United States fell below the average score by more than 30 points. The scores released this year are also the lowest average levels of performance in all three subjects across all countries that take the test, not just the U.S., since the test began in 2000. The Girl Scouts will launch two new cookies next year, including one for dogs. The dog treat is called Patch Pals. It's described as a soft baked blueberry muffin flavored treat. Sounds pretty good. For humans, there will be a new allergy-friendly cookie called Sparkables. It's an oatmeal cookie with chocolate chips that avoids the major food allergens like peanuts, eggs, and milk. Both new treats will be available online only starting January 12th. 8:33 Sports is next.
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1: 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The Lakeland volleyball team stayed perfect on the season with a 3-2 win over Vincennes last night. The homestand continues as the Laker Invitational gets underway tomorrow. The ladies have two matches, Indian Hills at 2 o'clock and Shawnee at 6:30. The Michigan football program has made history for the wrong reason. The Wolverines dropped completely out of the top 25, falling from number 16 despite beating Western Michigan, 13-12 on a controversial second-chance Hail Mary. It was the first time since 08 that a team ranked as high as 16th dropped from the poll after a win. Ohio State remains number one, followed by Georgia, Notre Dame, and Texas. Indiana, the defending national champs, moved up to number five. Oregon fell from second to sixth after narrowly beating Boise State. Miami is seventh, while LSU jumped from 11th to 8th after blasting Clemson by 41 points. Mississippi is ninth. Texas A&M rounds out the top 10. Virginia is the newcomer at number 25. The SEC is threatening to kick LSU out of the conference, and Lane Kiffin is at the center of the controversy. In an amended court filing, the conference accuses LSU of allowing Kiffin to run the football program without meaningful oversight, particularly over his push to use players with NFL experience. SEC leaders have called a special meeting for tomorrow to consider terminating LSU's membership. 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A slight chance of showers and thunderstorms later today, otherwise mostly sunny with a high of 92. Rain and thunderstorms are likely tonight with a low of 68. Temperature's going to drop quite a bit tomorrow with showers and possibly a thunderstorm at a high of 80. 74 right now. 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

0: 101.3 WMCI. What do you think? The pairing of Chris Stapleton and Mumford & Sons. And here, 75 right now, 92 the high today with a chance of showers and thunderstorms. Looks like we will get some rain tonight, possibly a thunderstorm with a low of 68. Same story tomorrow, cooler too with a high around 80. Head to Mason this weekend for their community breakfast, Mason Christian Church to be specific. 7 until 10, it's all you can eat, biscuits and gravy. Do they know how much I can eat? 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
1: 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EIU Squared, a community block party on the Charleston Square, will be held this Saturday from noon to 3. There will be inflatables, games, music, EIU student vendor booths, and food trucks. And the weather's supposed to be pretty good, too. Camp New Hope is looking for vendors still for their 6th Annual Family Fall Festival, which will be September 26th. If you'd like to showcase your crafts or other products, lock in your spot by this Friday, 217-895-2341. Come tee it up for the next generation at the Class E golf outing on September 25th at Meadowview Golf Course in Mattoon. It's $300 for a foursome. 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The Cross at the Crossroads in Effingham will celebrate 25 years of faith, hope, and impact on Saturday, September 19th. From 6 to 9 p.m., it's a free family event featuring hamburgers, hot dogs, and ice cream. I'm in, along with live music, the prayer and praise wall, prizes, a bounce house, and what's said to be a pretty incredible drone show. So you're going to want to see that. The Effingham VFW invites you to supper this Friday from 5 to 6:30. 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
1: 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Major League Baseball, the Cardinals take on the Giants at 2:45, Cubs against the Brewers at 6:40, same time for the White Sox and the Pirates. NFL, season opener tonight, a rematch of Super Bowl 60 to kick things off as the Seahawks host the Patriots at 7:20. 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Chance of showers and thunderstorms today, otherwise mostly sunny with a high of 92. Rain and thunderstorms likely tonight with a low of 68. And showers and possibly a thunderstorm tomorrow. Cooler, too, with a high of 80. 79 right now. 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

0: 101.3 WMCI, the new one from McGavin Adcock. That is Wannabe. Slight chance of showers and thunderstorms this afternoon, otherwise mostly sunny. At a high of 92, we're going to get a little break from the heat. Rain and thunderstorms tonight, low 68. Showers, possibly a thunderstorm tomorrow, and quite a bit cooler with a high of 80, which I'm perfectly fine with. It is 79 right now at 9:13. Hello, Abby DeBurr. How are you, honey?
1: I'm wonderful. How are you doing?
0: Good. Good to see you.
1: Yeah, you too.
0: Your poor husband's outnumbered now. I haven't talked to you since since the newbie came along.
1: Yeah.
0: What's the baby's name?
1: Lane.
0: Lane.
1: Yep.
0: Okay.
1: She's a sweet girl. We'll keep her.
0: And you tell me you've even got a girl dog.
1: Yep.
0: So
1: and we also have 15 hens.
0: Oh, too. Chickens.
1: So he's okay. Really outnumbered by the girls in our household.
0: Poor guy. Well, congratulations. I'm glad you're doing well and back at it at the Mattoon Public Library. Big stuff going on. Tell me about the new website.
1: Oh, yes. So that actually came to be I'll throw myself under the bus, is I crashed our website when I first started at the library, and luckily I had our tech team kind of popped it back up, but then Carl goes, you know, we've been wanting a new website for a while. I said, well, I'll take one for the team, and I'll start doing some research. So
0: happy accident.
1: It was, yes. So it is looking great. I think it's a lot more user-friendly. It has all the bells and whistles, so definitely go check it out. It's www.mattoonlibrary.org. If you have any feedback, let me know. I'll be happy to fix it and not crash it.
0: Can't fix it if she doesn't know what it is.
1: Yep.
0: All right, we're closing in on fall. Summer's winding down. Lots of programs at the library?
1: Yes. I just apparently just don't know how to stop. So, yes, we have lots of programs. And so I'll just tell you, our website is a great way to keep track, and so is our Facebook. Also, stopping by the library, we do have physical newsletters that we send out quarterly. I do post them on our social media, as well as we have a email list that we'll send to, but we do have physical copies. I know everybody likes a physical copy, but we have a lot of new programs coming up that I'm excited about. We have a staff member that's doing a Dungeons and Dragons club for teens. Now, I don't really know much about it. I know it's like a role-playing game. It's really fun. We've done it in the past with another staff member, and now we have a new staff member that's willing to pick that back up. So Dungeons and Dragons Club is going to be the last Wednesday of the month from 4 to 5:30 p.m. at the library, and that's for teens, so ages 12 to 17.
0: Okay.
1: That's one I'm really excited about. As well as thinking about those teens is the same staff member. He likes Super Smash Brothers.
0: Mm-hmm.
1: And so he's going to do a Beat the Librarian Gamer Day. And so you can come and try to beat Devin at Super Smash Brothers. And if you do, then you get a prize. And so that's going to be Friday, October 16th from 2 to 4 p.m.
0: The prize should be going across the street and get a smash burger.
1: Ah, that's key. That's awesome. Hey. We haven't thought about the prizes yet. That's great.
0: Can never go wrong with BK, right?
1: Yeah. So we have you know, some really great things coming up for the teens, but as well for all ages. I like to do something for everybody at the library. We have something coming up. This month is like National Get Your Library Card.
0: Mm-hmm.
1: And so we have cards and coffee on Saturday, September 26th from 9 to 1 at the library. And I will have a staff member stationed up on the first floor ready to help people answer any questions you have about our library services, but get you a card. And if you get signed up for a card or just stop by the table, you have a cup of coffee.
0: Oh, fantastic.
1: Yeah, it's great. So I could just keep going and going. I know Carl would love for me to mention the Manhattan Short Films viewings. So we are just one of a handful of places in Illinois that host the Manhattan Short Film Festival. And what it is there's 10 international films. They're pretty short, 10 to 15 minutes, and you get to watch them. At the library, we have three different viewings. You can find that on our Facebook or our website. And then after you watch them, you actually get a vote on what you think is the best. So it's a very unique opportunity. Like I said, we're only a handful of places in Illinois that show them.
0: So if you ever wanted to be a film critic.
1: Yeah, there you go. This is your chance. You the library's for everybody.
0: Are you finding, going back to the teens, are you getting more teens in? Because that's probably a group it's highly sought after.
1: I have always struggled to get my teens in whenever I was previously at the Nature Center and at the library. It is a struggle, but I do see teens using our facility.
0: That's good.
1: We have a Nintendo Switch up on the teen lounge. We just have some like comfy places to sit. We have great tables, actually whiteboard tables. So if there's studying or doing stuff, or if they want to play a game. We have a lot of stuff for our teens to enjoy up there. And if there's something that we don't have and they want to see, you just tell Miss Abby and I'll try to make it happen.
0: All right, make it work.
1: Yeah.
0: So, summer, big success, obviously.
1: Yeah, well, I missed out on the summer, but from everything I heard, that it was wonderful. Yeah, we hosted, I believe, 8 programs with over 300 people in attendance total throughout the summer. Lots of reading. I'm going to do a little shout-out to my buddy Rhett. He's I believe, first grader. He might correct me on that. Sorry, Rhett. But he read... I can't even tell you how many more minutes. At one point, it was like over 5,000 minutes over the summer. He'd just come in almost every single day, get up a stack of books, and he's a hard one to keep to challenge him. So I just sent his mom a new challenge to keep him busy over the school year. But we had a lot of great readers this year. Our reading was up from last year, so I was really happy to see that.
0: Okay. A couple of cool programs like Flag Day and the Beatles Pianist and things like that.
1: Yeah. So Laura Severson is one of our key volunteers at the library. And with, Celebrate 250, I asked her why I was going to be gone. I said, hey, can you coordinate something to do that? We need to celebrate the 250th anniversary. And she's like, oh, I'll coordinate a Flag Day. We had about 50 people come out for it, and they talked about, the history of the flag. We did the Pledge of Allegiance. We did the presentation of colors. It was really great, a small little event, just to kind of honor America. And so I was really happy with that, and I was really grateful that she could help coordinate all that. And then, we had Jay Daniels in. He's from the East Coast, and he had reached out and was like, hey, I'm going to be kind of making a little tour through, and he's a pianist. He brings all the gear and everything, and he did a little Beatles tribute, and it was a lot of fun, so we did that previously as well.
0: Fantastic. Well, I find that everyone has an opinion. I think you'll...
1: no!
0: You probably know that with social media. If folks, like you said, are interested and say, hey, I'd like to see this, what's the best way? Just can you input via the new website, or what's the best way to say, I'd like to see this?
1: That's a great suggestion to add to our website, and I will add that. I'll add a suggestion spot there. But you can call us, you can stop by. Really, I'm probably the person to go to for that, especially thinking about our programming. You can email me. It's Abby, A-B-B-Y, at mattoonlibrary.org. I'm happy to try to make things work. I want the library to be a place for everyone, and so whatever I can do to make that happen, I will. Sometimes it's awesome. I have great success in making people's dreams come true, and sometimes I don't always hit it.

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0: 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It's odd that I played that song, Rethink Some Things, from Luke Combs at the time. We're talking about random stupidity because this guy probably should have. And you can guess where it happened, can't you? You betcha. FLA, baby. More criminals should keep journals for moments like this. Our genius is Christopher Herndon. Chris was dealing some drugs and journaling on the side. In a notebook, he wrote, "No police will come to me." Oh, but they did. A SWAT team busted through his door, seized 849 grams of fentanyl. That's more than enough to kill 400,000 people, by the way. He also had a kilo of meth, better than a kilo of powder cocaine, 57 grams of crack, 14 grams of marijuana, and also $12,000 in cash. And, of course, that notebook. When police read that entry, they responded, "Not how that works." Obviously, he's facing a lot of charges, although they haven't released the complete list yet. Maybe Chris should have another journal entry, titled, "No Judge Will Give Me Time."
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6: Good morning. I'm Jeff Talley on the Cromwell Ag Radio Network. At the Chicago Board of Trade this morning, we have turned lower for corn, for wheat, and for soybeans. The USDA September WASDE report is due on Friday. Dow Jones survey looks for an average corn yield of 178.1 bushels an acre. That's compared to the USDA's 180.7 in August, a crop of just over 15.8 billion bushels. Traders expecting ending stocks to fall 120 million down to 1.53 billion bushels. Now, for soybeans, the Dow Jones survey reflects an average yield estimate of 52.5 bushels an acre and a crop at 4.49 billion. That's compared to the August number at 52.7 and a crop at 4.51 billion bushels. The market is cautious in front of the Friday number, and not surprising to see price correction waiting for that new data. Corn is down a fraction, soybeans down 2 to 4 cents, and the wheat market 4 to 5 cents a bushel lower. The product trade has bean oil higher, meal lower, rice and cotton are higher. Live cattle and feeder cattle are lower this morning. Lean hog futures are also down. Corn, December, penny and a quarter lower, 532 and a quarter. November soybeans down 3 3/4 at 1312 and a half. December wheat down 5 1/4. I'm Jeff Nally.
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12: 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Appreciate your company today. Let's do it again tomorrow. We have a slight chance of showers and thunderstorms today. Otherwise, mostly sunny with a high of 92. Rain and thunderstorms likely. Haven't heard that word in a while. I'll believe it when I see it. Low of 68 tonight and showers, possibly a thunderstorm, and a cool down tomorrow with a high of 80. News you can't use. Studies show Quaaludes are making a comeback. And Bill Cosby's out of jail? Coincidence? I think not. According to English professor and mental health expert Dr. Shante Holly, a few minutes of actual reading per day can boost health, wealth, and longevity. Then again, not being able to read the news does wonders for your happiness. So. Prime Video canceled Spider-Noir after only one season. It was a Spider-Man spinoff where Nicolas Cage played a soldier who's bitten by a radioactive spider and gains a spider's ability to greatly overact. An Italian passenger was caught with a dried head of a crocodile wrapped in brown paper inside his bag after arriving at the airport in Turin from Miami. Dang, my friends just got back from there and all I got was a dumb magnet. The glue already came off of. Compact disc sales are surging in the U.S., jumping 16% in the first half of 2026 as young listeners rediscover the cheap portable format. By the way, if anyone needs one, I have a CD tower that's been used as a coat rack for the past 20 years. Time to break out the Walkman, splash on some Dracar, and light a cig. 90s are back, baby.
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0: An all-time favorites, 101.3 WMCI. Lauren, Elena, and Chase Matthew getting us started on the More Music Midday, presented by the original Burger King in Mattoon. Good morning, I'm Lane. It's a Wags and Wiggles Wednesday, sponsored by Auto Truck and Farm Repair. We'll head out to the Coles County Animal Shelter a little bit later on today and post some videos of some of the adoptable cats and dogs at the Coles County Animal Shelter. So keep an eye on the WMCI Facebook page today.
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0: Dan and Shay on 101.3 WMCI. Hope you're having a great day so far. I'm Lane. It's time for the doozy of the day, brought to you by Daystar Tanning Salon. Think back when you were in middle school, junior high, whatever terminology your district used at that time. But three middle school students in St. Ignatius, Montana. Imagine putting yourself in this position. They found a missing woman trapped beneath a bridge, and they immediately called 911. So they knew what to do. The three boys were walking into town when they heard someone crying out. Police say the woman had been stuck under that bridge for more than 24 hours and was unable to move. Authorities got her to a hospital, and the local police chief said those boys likely saved her life. 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

0: 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Some high school football coming up on Friday night. The Mattoon Green Wave back in action, taking on the Mount Zion Braves. 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
9: I'm Jeff Talley on the Cromwell Ag Radio Network. Stocks are lower on Wall Street today. The price of crude rose back above $100 a barrel. That amid a further escalation in the war with Iran. The S&P 500 fell 0.3%. The Dow Jones Industrial Average falling 0.6%. The NASDAQ Composite fell 0.4%. The losses were broad, with retailers among the companies leading the market lower. Amazon fell 1.8%. Starbucks fell 1.5%. Nearly every sector within the benchmark S&P 500 lost ground, but oil companies pushed higher. ExxonMobil up 1.9%. Chevron up 1.6%. Oil prices driving much of the action on Wall Street. The U.S. destroyed five Iranian tankers in a series of attacks between the two nations. At the Chicago Board of Trade, we are seeing protection in the market today. That in front of the Department of Agriculture's WASDE report that is coming on Friday. Corn in the December down 4.75 at 5.28¾ a bushel. The March down 4.5, 5.44½. November soybeans down 9 at 13.07¼. March down 9 at 13.29½. December wheat futures down 12¾ at 7.34¼. I'm Jeff Nally.
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0: A high of 91 today. There is the chance of a shower or a thunderstorm mixed in. Showers and storms are likely tonight with a low of 69. Showers likely, possible thunderstorms tomorrow with a high of 79. Mostly cloudy before gradually clearing tomorrow night, a low near 60. And for Friday, sunny with a high of 83.

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0: Ella Langley on 101.3 WMCI. Good news once again for Ella coming up a little bit later today in Nashville News and Notes. You might know what I'm talking about because Tunes in Texas, of course, still has a lot of momentum. Tickets are still available, by the way, for the 65th annual Mattoon High School Alumni Letterman's Banquet. It's coming up on September 17th at the Mattoon American Legion. Featured this year is Mattoon football coach Chad Augsburger, new EIU athletic director Mark Wilson, and EIU men's basketball coach Marty Simmons. The 1977-78 Green Wave boys basketball team will also be recognized, and Mark Jackley will be presented with the Ken Waddell Honorary M Award. Bill Horn will be inducted into the MHS Hall of Fame. Should be a great night on September 17th at the Mattoon American Legion. You can get your tickets for $15 in advance or $25 at the door.
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0: cruise to five bars and then back to the brew bank for the big after party with Holy Grail Food Truck, the Briar Roads Band, and a silent auction. 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

0: 101.3 WMCI, Jacob Hackworth. What took you so long? Randy Houser, Megan Maroney, also in the mix, all part of the Country Cafe, brought to you by Shelter Insurance agent Chris Clayton in Charleston. Keep an eye on the WMCI Facebook page today because it's a Wags and Wiggles Wednesday, sponsored by Auto Truck and Farm Repair in Mattoon. We'll post some videos of some adoptable cats and dogs available at the Coles County Animal Shelter a little bit later on today.
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0: 101.3 WMCI, Stella Lefty in Boston, Diamond Rio, and Jordan Davis also in the mix, all part of the Country Cafe, brought to you by Shelter Insurance agent Chris Clayton in Charleston. We'll check in with Jeff Nally for the midday numbers from the Cromwell Ag Radio Network in just a moment. 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
10: 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Stocks are lower on Wall Street today. The price of crude rose back above $100 a barrel. That amid a further escalation in the war with Iran. The S&P 500 fell 0.3%. The Dow Jones Industrial Average falling 0.6%. The NASDAQ Composite fell 0.4%. The losses were broad, with retailers among the companies leading the market lower. Amazon fell 1.8%. Starbucks fell 1.5%. Nearly every sector within the benchmark S&P 500 lost ground, but oil companies pushed higher. ExxonMobil up 1.9%. Chevron up 1.6%. Oil prices driving much of the action on Wall Street. The U.S. destroyed 5 Iranian tankers in a series of attacks between the two nations. At the Chicago Board of Trade, we are seeing protection in the market today. That in front of the Department of Agriculture's WASDE report that is coming on Friday. Corn in the December down 4.75 at 528.75 a bushel. The March down 4.5, 544.5. November soybeans down 9 at 1307.25. March down 9 at 1329.5. December wheat futures down 12.75 at 734.25. I'm Jeff Nally.
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0: A high of 91 today. There is the chance of a shower or a thunderstorm mixed in. Showers and storms are likely tonight with a low of 69. Showers likely, possible thunderstorms tomorrow with a high of 79.
12: mostly cloudy before gradually clearing tomorrow night, a low near 60. And for Friday, sunny with a high of 83.

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0: 101.3 WMCI, Empty Words from Corey Kent. Hope you're having a great day so far. I'm Lane. Today is Emergency Services Day. We salute all of you working hard in that field day after day. It's also Boxed Wine Day, National Teddy Bear Day. I will not make fun of you if you have a certain favorite stuffed animal you still tuck yourself in with each night. And it is also Wonderful Weirdos Day. And finally, a day we can all celebrate with our friends and not feel bad about it. There you go, 101.3 WMCI.
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0: 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There is Hudson Westbrook. It's time to check our sports schedule for today. Junior high regional softball. Mattoon faces Unity. St. John's of Mattoon against Arcola. Okaw Valley takes on Paris Crestwood. Neoga plays St. Elmo. South Central versus St. Anthony. Altamont is at Meridian. Shelbyville battles Vandalia. Jasper County against Marshall. Other junior high regional softball games find KZ Westfield playing Red Hill. Sullivan faces Cumberland. Effingham hosts Monticello. Major League Baseball, the Cardinals take on the Giants at 2:45. Cubs against the Brewers at 6:40. And the White Sox face the Pirates also at 6:40 tonight. NFL, first game of the regular season. It'll be the Seahawks hosting the Patriots at 7:20.
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0: 101.3 WMCI, Kenny Chesney with Get Along. Boy, wouldn't it be great if everybody got along just a little bit better than maybe they do right now. You can't get along with everybody all the time, every day. 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
0: A chance of showers and possible thunderstorms this afternoon, high of 91. Showers and storms are likely tonight with a low near 70. Showers likely, possible thunderstorms tomorrow, high of 79. Gradually clearing tomorrow night with a low near 60, and for Friday, sunny with a high of 83.

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0: 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All right, let's put the pedal down and head to the fast lane, brought to you by GW's Edgar County Locker. Robert Probst invented modern-day office cubicles in 1968, but he called them monolithic insanity. So you got to get up and move around every once in a while just to be safe. According to one scientific study, the most universally liked scent is lime. So people like the scent of lime the best out of any other scent around. That's universal. Doesn't mean everybody loves it, but overall, lime came in number one. And the game Chutes and Ladders, or Snakes and Ladders, originated in ancient India as a way to teach morals and karma to kids. The ladders signify good deeds, while the snakes represent the bad things we do. There's the Fast Lane, brought to you by GW's Edgar County Locker on 101.3 WMCI.
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0: 101.3 WMCI, Parker McCollum on the More Music Midday. Terry Clark and Tyler Hubbard also in the mix as we head for Nashville with our news and notes. Ella Langley's Choosin' Texas has scored a 21st week at number one on the Hot 100. It's also number one on Billboard's Songs of the Summer chart. It's followed by I Knew It, I Knew You by Taylor Swift at number two. And Ella is also there at number three with Be Her. She's had quite a year so far. Dierks Bentley will headline an inaugural show called Justice Jam on October 27th in Nashville. He partnered with the Tennessee Innocence Project, which provides legal services to free the wrongfully convicted. There will also be a performance from Pearl Jam guitarist Mike McCready. An executive says, quote, this concert is about channeling the power of Nashville's music community into real freedom for people who have run out of options. We are honored to bring this stage together with our partners at the Washington Innocence Project and to show what's possible when artists lend their voice to justice. And George Strait will be honored with the Career Maker Award at the Nashville Songwriters Hall of Fame on October 26th. George has helped more than 40 songwriters achieve induction into the Nashville Songwriters Hall of Fame.
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9: 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The Chicago Board of Trade today finishes the way it started, lower. Corn futures between a mark of 3.25 and 5.75 cents a bushel down. Your soybean trade between 3.75 and 6.75 cents lower. Wheat futures dropping between 17 and 18 cents a bushel for the session. Conflict still continues between the U.S. and Iran, and even greater strikes than we have seen, and no deal in the Black Sea on exporting wheat. But trumping all of that is the Department of Agriculture's supply and demand report, the WASD report, that will include production figures based on field samples this time from the USDA coming on Friday. Soybean oil futures between a penny and 17 cents down today. Soybean meal, 20 cents to $1.80 higher. Rice higher. Cotton futures higher. Live cattle, December, 75 cents down at 218.47. Feeders, November, 90 cents higher, 321.35. Lean hogs, December, 45 cents lower, 74.60 a hundred. Chicago Board of Trade has December corn down 5.75 at 5.27 3/4. March down 5.75 at 5.43 1/4 a bushel. November soybeans 6.75 lower, 13.09 1/2. March down 6.75 at 13.31 3/4. December wheat down 18 1/4, 7.28 3/4. I'm Jeff Nally.
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1: A chance of showers and possible thunderstorms this afternoon, high of 91. Showers and storms are likely tonight with a low near 70. Showers likely, possible thunderstorms tomorrow, high of 79. Gradually clearing tomorrow night with a low near 60, and for Friday, sunny with a high of 83.
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0: 101.3 WMCI, it's Jada, Go Wetzel, and Ella Langley on the More Music Midday, presented by the original Burger King in Mattoon. Let's go back in the day, 2002, 72-year-old Buzz Aldrin, you know, the astronaut, he punched a moon landing conspiracy theorist in the face for accusing Buzz of lying about Apollo 11. 1995, on this date, the Sony PlayStation was released in the U.S. 1965, Sandy Koufax, the great lefty for the Dodgers, pitched a perfect game against the Cubs. And on this date in 1850, California became the 31st state in the Union. Back in the day on WMCI.
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0: 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I'm Lane, taking it through the More Music Midday, presented by the original Burger King in Mattoon. 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
10: I'm Jeff Daly on the Cromwell Ag Radio Network. The Chicago Board of Trade today finishes the way it started, lower. Corn futures between a mark of 3.25 and 5.75 cents a bushel down. Your soybean trade between 3.75 and 6.75 cents lower. Wheat futures dropping between 17 and 18 cents a bushel for the session. Conflict still continues between the U.S. and Iran, and even greater strikes than we have seen, and no deal in the Black Sea on exporting wheat. But trumping all of that is the Department of Agriculture's supply and demand report, the WASD report, that will include production figures based on field samples this time from the USDA coming on Friday. Soybean oil futures between a penny and 17 cents down today. Soybean meal, 20 cents to $1.80 higher. Rice higher. Cotton futures higher. Live cattle, December, 75 cents down at 218.47. Feeders, November, 90 cents higher, 321.35. Lean hogs, December, 45 cents lower, 74.60 a hundred. Chicago Board of Trade has December corn down 5.75 at 527.75. March down 5.75 at 543.25 a bushel. November soybeans 6.75 lower, 1309.5. March down 6.75 at 1331.75. December wheat down 18.25, 728.75. I'm Jeff Daly.
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0: Well, we have hit the 90-degree mark this afternoon. There is still a slight chance of a shower or a thunderstorm to pop up. A chance of showers and storms tonight as well. That chance is much better for some rain activity. A low of 70 tonight. Showers likely, possibly a thunderstorm tomorrow, with a high right around 80. The Country Drive Home with Grayson is coming up next.

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Dallas. I hope you're on it. Yeah, there's a train moving fast down the tracks. I hope you caught it.

0: coming out of the More Music Midday here on 101.3 WMCI. Now for the drive home, and it's brought to you by Lakeland College and that commercial truck driver training program. Be sure to go check out our Facebook page. Today is Wednesday. With that comes Wags and Wiggles Wednesday. Lane makes his way out to the Coles County Animal Shelter, features some of the dogs and cats that are available for adoption. You can take a look at them there at our Facebook page, 101.3 WMCI. Say you can't add to that forever family? Well, maybe just share that post and get it out to somebody that can. Consider donating. Consider whatever you can to help out the Coles County Animal Shelter. But we'd really appreciate it if you'd hit us with a like and a share on those posts. Coming up after some great music from Morgan Wallen, Trisha Yearwood, and Cody Johnson, we'll have our good news of the day.
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1: He's a ranch hand in a pinch, man. Hotter than the red on the cattle brand. Cause she's a gold digger with a quick trigger. A cast iron skillet swinging lid flipper. Now he's a double wide on the county line. Sipping on a six pack of Lone Star Light. She did him dirty, took him.

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1: Cody Johnson and Horseback, just before our good news of the day. This is 101.3 WMCI, and our good news of the day, it's brought to you by Varner and Rawlings Heating and Air. The story is about a dozen Labrador puppies that were all from the same litter, but they got back together with their mom and dad to celebrate their very first birthday. Last year, vets expected the mom to have maybe six, seven puppies. She ended up giving birth to a dozen. The puppies' owners have stayed connected, and some of the dogs still hang out regularly. Before this birthday reunion, all 12 of the pups returned for a party together. They had a dog-friendly cake and some party hats. So there's our dog-oriented good news of the day. 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
17: For this evening, rain and thunderstorms are likely, especially after 10 p.m. and a low of 68. Those showers and possible thunderstorms continue into tomorrow afternoon. It'll be cooler with a high of just 80. Clearing tomorrow night, a low of 60. For Friday, sunny and 83. Friday night, it'll be mostly clear, a low of 63, as you can expect some widely scattered showers on Saturday and Sunday. Otherwise, it'll be sunny with highs in the upper 80s.
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0: 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This is The Drive Home, and I'm Grayson here for it. It's brought to you by Lakeland College and that commercial truck driver training program. We move over to the sports schedule, and that's courtesy of Thule's Family Barbershop, where we'll begin with junior high regional softball. Mattoon takes on Unity. St. John's of Mattoon goes against Arcola. Okaw Valley, they take on Paris Crestwood. Neoga plays St. Elmo. South Central is at St. Anthony. Altamont is at Meridian. Shelbyville battles Vandalia, and Sullivan faces Cumberland. In there, Effingham will host Monticello. Moving to the MLB, the Cardinals had an afternoon game with the Giants. They lead 5-1. The Cubs are going against the Brewers. That's at 6:40. What a horrible way to end last night's game. And it's the same time for the White Sox and Pirates. Now we move to the NFL, and thank God the NFL is back after my Michigan rant yesterday. It's a rematch of Super Bowl 60. It'll kick off the regular season. The Seahawks host the Patriots at 7:20. That's a look at our sports schedule, and again, it's brought to you by Thule's Family Barbershop.
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2: 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When you see the red, white, and blue pole outside of a barbershop, do you know its origin and what the colors mean? Well, back in the day, it meant a place where barbers were expected to perform medical procedures. The white represents the bandages, the red represents the blood, and the blue represents the veins. Of course, times have changed, and now it means getting a great haircut. Thule's Family Barbershop will do just that. 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

0: Grayson here for The Drive Home on 101.3 WMCI. Don't forget that you could win yourself some free Villa pizza. What you got to do is text Villa, V-I-L-L-A, to 217-844-4487, and just say Villa. That's it. And then you're entered for a one large two-topping pie on us and Villa pizza. Now, this giveaway that we've got for you, it's going to run for a few months. So this, you know, don't win this week. It's not like you're just out on some delicious pizza, but it might be better to get into the drawing early. So text Villa to 217-844-4487.
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0: Right there, it's Wannabe by Gavin Adcock, as we're about to turn the page and make our way into the All Request Drive at 5. So you want to hear something more like that? We could arrange that for you. But maybe you want to take it back like we're going to do with Patti Loveless and Tracy Byrd at the end of the hour. You could do that too. Any era, any country music artist, really any song. 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
0: 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For this evening, rain and thunderstorms are likely, especially after 10 p.m. and a low of 68. Those showers and possible thunderstorms continue into tomorrow afternoon. It'll be cooler with a high of just 80. Clearing tomorrow night, a low of 60. For Friday, sunny and 83. Friday night, it'll be mostly clear, a low of 63. As you can expect some widely scattered showers on Saturday and Sunday. Otherwise, it'll be sunny with highs in the upper 80s.
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Mama and daddy put their roots right here, cause this is where the car broke down. Yalla dog school bus kicked.

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0: 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We're going to talk Bubba's Burgers and Dogs for just a moment because Bubba's food truck, well, they were at Harbor Freight earlier today from 10 to 2, but we missed them. However, you didn't miss them entirely today. They're going to be at the Pavilion and Gaze from 4 to 7. Don't feel like cooking? Maybe it's a little hot still. Don't feel like having the oven on? You could let Bubba's crew do the cooking for you. And that is the case with special events too. So now you know they're going to be at the Pavilion and Gaze for this evening, but do you know where they're going to be the rest of this week? In order to do so, the best place is probably over on Facebook. Be sure to give Bubba's Food Truck a follow and a like, and you'll always know where they're going to be. 101.3 WMCI.
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0: Graylin James, Keith Urban, and now Kevin Powers and Shaboozy. It's Move on 101.3 WMCI. We're going to move on over to our country time capsule. Take a look at what took place on this day in country music. We'll begin with September 9th of 1968, when Just the Two of Us, the second collaborative studio album from Porter Wagoner and Dolly Parton, was released on this day. It would go on to peak at number 5 on the Billboard Top Country Albums chart. A somewhat notable birthday today on this day, 1991. Born in Brobridge, Louisiana, it was Hunter Hayes. His self-titled debut album released in 2011 and included top 20 country single in Storm Warning. It also had number 1 singles in Wanted and Somebody's Heartbreak. Hunter Hayes, born on this day, 1991. The very next thing is a notable passing on this day, 1996, when Bill Monroe, the father of bluegrass, passed away at the age of 84. And lastly, in 2024, now I don't quite agree with this, it tells me that Beyoncé was snubbed by the Country Music Awards despite having one of the biggest country hits of the year with Texas Hold'em. When the nominees for the ceremony were announced, the star was notably absent, with not a single nomination, it says. Beyoncé had widely been expected to gain recognition at the awards, with fans speculating she could even become the first black woman to be shortlisted for Album of the Year. Now, I've never understood it with Beyoncé. I don't even know anybody that listens to her music. I couldn't even hardly tell you any music that she's released other than that song about putting a ring on it. But I think this might highlight some of the disconnect between what country music fans actually listen to and what the CMA award voters think people actually listen to. That's our Country Time Capsule. No more opinions from me. The Country Time Capsule is a look at what took place on this day in country music.
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0: 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For this evening, rain and thunderstorms are likely, especially after 10 p.m. and a low of 68. Those showers and possible thunderstorms continue into tomorrow afternoon. It'll be cooler with a high of just 80. Clearing tomorrow night, a low of 60. For Friday, sunny and 83. Friday night, it'll be mostly clear, a low of 63, as you can expect some widely scattered showers on Saturday and Sunday. Otherwise, it'll be sunny with highs in the upper 80s.
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0: 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I saw this earlier. It's a list that was compiled by BuzzFeed. Not the biggest BuzzFeed fan, but I did like their list this time around. And what they asked of people was, what was free back in the day that now costs money? And here were some of those highlights. They say phone accessories was number one. Not that long ago, iPhones used to come with headphones and a charger. Now you gotta buy that stuff separately. Two was all of the concert ticket fees. Buying a ticket used to be at face value. Now, the price of the ticket could double just with fees. Three was checked airline bags. I didn't know that was a thing personally. Four was seat selections on an airplane. And five was people saying, don't forget about free airline food too. In my lifetime, I've never had a single one of those things be free. Six was Disney Fast Pass. Not a Disney guy, don't care there, but I guess that used to be free too. They say YouTube without excessive ads. Eight was free internet content. Everything's behind a paywall now. Nine was parking. And the last thing was delivery fees. People said they're fine with tipping, but a delivery fee too? I can't do that. Don't want to do that. Is there anything they missed here? Is there something you know that was free that certainly isn't now? I think the real question is, what is free anymore? 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

0: Kid Myself by John Morgan on 101.3 WMCI. It'll just about do it for me and our drive home today. Definitely want to thank you for joining me on it. Seems as if this is the last kind of hot day. I know it was dreary for some, but not a lot of rain or any rain that I know of fell here in Mattoon. However, I'm in a basement locked away, and I guess you don't really know what's going on outside if that's the case. Seems as if this evening is the real chance for it. It might even rain all the way through the early afternoon tomorrow. Let's hope we don't have another kind of down day if that's the case. But again, thanks for joining me on the drive home, and I'll talk at you tomorrow.
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10: For this evening, rain and thunderstorms are likely, especially after 10 p.m. and a low of 68. Those showers and possible thunderstorms continue into tomorrow afternoon. It'll be cooler with a high of just 80. Clearing tomorrow night, a low of 60. For Friday, sunny and 83. Friday night, it'll be mostly clear, a low of 63, as you can expect some widely scattered showers on Saturday and Sunday. Otherwise, it'll be sunny with highs in the upper 80s.
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